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0: STL's Hip Hop and R&B. 100.3 The Beat. The Kid from Ferrari Simmons, how you doing? Got some last Burna Boy in 5 minutes. And we got to talk about the BET Awards, so stay close for that. We got a lot of nominations from Cardi B to Rick Ross to Tems. And, of course, Drewski is hosting. Make sure you tap it with me on all socials at Ferrari Simmons. Again, last Burna Boy in 5 minutes. Here's Gibeon. Let's go.
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1: 100.3 to beat. The kid for Rari Simmons. How you doing? Got some sensational Chris Brown on DeVito. I got some Is It a Crime or Ride the Scientist on the way. And I got to talk about Teyana Taylor and Jordan. Another.

100.3 The Beat. Hey, it's Ferrari Simmons. The Breakfast Club has your donkey of the day. Monday morning, just after 8 on 100.3 The Beat, STL's Hip Hop and R&B. Sometimes

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100.3 to beat STL's hip hop and R&B. The Kid for Rari Simmons, I Want You Back, Johnny Venus. I got some Kalani, Jordan Undertunji with Kalani on the way, and the worst, Janae Aiko on the way. Now listen, if you have an Apple, iPhone, MacBook, price is going up. Let's talk about it. 5 minutes.

0: L's Hip Hop and R&B, 100.3 The Beat. The Kid for Rory Simmons, how you doing? Too Hard for Radio. Drake on the way. Residuals, Chris Brown on the way. Now, if you have an iPhone, a MacBook, and you want to get something new, better do it sooner than later. Apple says prices are going up because these new upgraded computer chips are getting more expensive. So as they upgrade and get better, the price is going to go up. All right. Ahead of us, Too Hard for Radio, Drake on the way. Residuals, Chris Brown on the way. It's Ferrari Simmons. Let's go.
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0: other hemisphere. 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
1: Whoa, whoa, whoa, whoa, whoa, whoa.
0: Mr. Him is here.
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2: 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The Kid from Rari Simmons as we get into this burning blue. Mariah the Scientist got some Pop That Thing to Baby and What You Need Tim's on the way. It's Rari Simmons. Let's go.

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0: that we're now celebrating Juneteenth the same way we go out and celebrate Mardi Gras, the same way we go out and celebrate St. Patrick's Day, and the same way we go celebrate Cinco de Mayo. All right?
1: 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Wrong answers, made up facts. 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
1: 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She was talking practice, had to cut her off, got a battle boo. I ain't chicken tender, if you fuck my brother, I ain't mad at you.
0: In the kitchen, we ain't even make it to the master room.
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What you do for your daddy today? Or what you about to do? It's Father's Day. We celebrate in 3 minutes. I got my rider scientist up.

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It's Ash with 2 E's and 100.3. The Beat is gearing up for its 17th annual Sister Shred Breast Cancer Awareness Walk on October 3rd. 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

SEO's ultimate source for hip hop and R&B, 100.3 The Beat. It is Father's Day today, so make sure you take care of your daddy. All right, sit tuned. I got Young Blue up next, and we'll do Lauryn Hill after that.

0: Another hemisphere. Somebody tell them people Mr. Him is here.
1: Whoa, whoa, whoa, whoa, whoa, whoa.
0: Mr. Him is here.
1: Whoa, whoa, whoa, whoa, whoa, whoa.
0: Mr. Him.
2: 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And Tims is performing. And if she performs this song, you're going to see me cry in the middle of the audience.

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So hopefully, since he's on his solo trip, that he's not going to break up Earth Gang. Right now, it's Johnny Venus. It's called I Want You Back. This is Chris up next. It's Usher 2 East.

SEL's ultimate source for hip hop and R&B, 100.3 The Beat. I know he's literally on tour with Bruno Mars right now, but I hope that he finds time to make an appearance at the BET Awards. 3 minutes, we'll get into Bossman, D-Lo, Mariah's on the way.

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I always wonder if you ask yourself, is it just me? Is it just me? Or is this so, so good I shouldn't have to f*** for free? Is it just me? Yeah, is it just me? Is this so, so good I shouldn't have to f*** for free?

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Is it just me? Or is this so, so good I shouldn't have to f*** for free? Is it just me? Yeah, is it just me? Is this so, so good I shouldn't have to f*** for free?

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You just gotta tune in coming back Monday tomorrow at 8 a.m., 11 a.m., 2 p.m., and 5, and make sure to listen because we only got about 2 more weeks. We're doing this. 3 minutes.

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2: 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From one daddy to another, it is Father's Day. Don't forget to do something nice for your daddy. Here's Kendrick Lamar Luther. The Beat's got Playboy Cardi, Young Miami's on the way.

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3: Hey, what's up, this your boy, Dr. DJ the DJ Holiday, and today on the show we have a person that everybody been looking at for the last year, especially when we talk about this city of St. Louis and everything that's been happening, especially since May 16th. On the phone right now, I got Mayor Kara Spencer. How you doing today?
4: BJ, it's always a holiday, isn't it? I'm doing great. Yeah. How are you?
3: Hey, every day is a holiday. That's what I always say. But anyway, this past year, I know there's a lot of stuff that's going on as a result of the tornado from last year. I know you guys are doing some demolition projects. You want to talk about that?
4: We are. Yeah, we have several demolition projects underway. One is a project that we've partnered with the state on. The Regional Crime Commission, through LRA, is demoing about 200 properties. Those are well underway. We're monitoring them every day. And we've got our own project here with the state of Missouri, or demoing projects through that. And we've got some city funding as well. So there's several projects that are all demoing houses. And, you know, for some, it does feel like, well, where were you at last year? You know, we were so challenged to get widespread demolition underway. We had to really understand what FEMA was going to pay for, what they weren't going to pay for, what the state was going to do, so we could use our limited local dollars as best we could without doing anything that one of those other buckets would pay for.
3: Right. So as we continue to move through, are there some of the things that are going on from the recovery of the tornado that people may not understand or know about that you can share with us?
4: Yes. I mean, the demolition work is critically important. Several hundred homes are targeted to be demolished by this fall. We've also got home repair program. Our home repair program is accelerated. And we've got our rental assistance program. And with the dollars that we're looking to allocate with the board bill that the Board of Aldermen is considering right now, we'll have considerable funding. It's looking like $125 million to North City, and that those funds are going to be focused on the tornado impacted area and assisting families impacted by the tornado.
3: All right, so one of the other things I wanted to talk about, you've been in office for a year, and I know that we've been, everybody's just talking about the tornado. What are some of the mm-hmm. other things that are going mm-hmm. on that you may have challenges of getting things forward that the citizens may need to help out with? What are some of the things that people need to be aware of? That type of thing.
4: Well, BJ, the city has had challenges well before the tornado. When it comes to getting building permits, we're really focused on operationalizing city services. So making sure that our trash is collected better, making sure that our streets are paved, they're paved better. We have today we just signed two things. One, a board bill, which gives raises to our city workforce at minimum 3% and brings some of our lowest paid workers, particularly those in departments that are very, very critical, public facing departments, our streets department, our building division, those inspectors, our refuse workers, some of our least paid workers, we're giving them raises that get them within 5% of the regional average for their job. And that's important because A, our city workers deserve it, and B, it's long overdue. We need to be paying our people a wage that can help us recruit and retain the talent that we need to deliver basic services. And so we're very proud of that effort. We also signed today an executive order that's helping us operationalize how we do our streets projects to ensure that when we're investing dollars in our public infrastructure, in our streets, we're doing it in a way that makes most sense. You may remember North Kings Highway last year with paved, unpaved. We want to make sure that we're doing these projects right the first time. And so we're really operationalizing how we do that. But there's a lot of exciting things going on. You know, we've had a vast improvement in the basic things like picking up trash. That's an incredibly important piece of being a city, is delivering the basic services well and reliably to our citizens.
3: Now, one of the things I got to say this, and I've been saying it to you, and I've said it to you many times, but I got to thank you. Thank you guys for paying attention to Kings Highway. I can actually drive my truck down Kings Highway. because Kings Highway, I used to be like, oh my God, please don't let me break a rim. But I noticed as you get off 40 and you go all the way up to right by Kings, getting near Kings Highway up there, when you go from 40 all the way to just about Page, I see there's been a lot of work that's been being done on Kings Highway, and I kind of drive that way all the time. So I kind of appreciate that. So at least, you know, the biggest one that everybody talked about, Kings Highway, you guys are doing a very good job with that. So I also want to know that, is there anything else that my listeners need to know and how they can assist you in some of the things that you're trying to get done?
4: Well, we're going to, we've made it easier for citizens to interface with city government. We've shifted to a 311 program. So if you've got a pothole or an issue on your, street that you need us to be aware of, we've made it easier. We want people to interface with that. We want people to let us know when there are challenges in their neighborhood. And so instead of having to call the old 314-622-4800 number, the Citizen Service Bureau, you can just dial us directly with 311. And that is a really effective way of letting your city government know what the city needs to be doing better for you. I think as mentioned a little bit earlier, we've made it easier to apply for a building permit. We're trying to make investing in our neighborhoods and in our city easier, more streamlined for the average everyday citizen, so that there's a level of confidence in putting your hard-earned money into your home, into your neighborhood. Maybe considering buying the house next door and fixing it up as a rental property, or maybe even flipping it for a new homeowner. We want to make those processes easier, and we're doing that work by making some of these processes online, streamlining them, and making them easier for the everyday citizen to participate in. But if there's ways in which you want us to improve, please do let us know. How you can help is by feeling confident that you're not alone. You're investing in your neighborhood with the city. We just this morning, earlier this week, we were groundbreaking on the North Side Youth and Senior Services Project. And that's a big, big, big investment by the part of the city, our St. Louis Development Corporation, our Community Development Agency, and a whole host of partners to ensure that we're investing in the Ville and other neighborhoods throughout our city in a way that will give back. So we want to build confidence in our communities. If you live in North St. Louis, all of the neighborhood plans are well underway, which will direct how we're going to be investing those RAMS settlement dollars and other dollars as the city invests in our community. So tell us what you want to see. We're also doing the ZOOP, the first time the city has overhauled its zoning laws in 65 years. And the reason why this is so important, BJ, is because, if you want to open up a restaurant, certain things are allowed in certain buildings, and many things are not. Our old zoning code requires conditional use permits for almost everything. Well, our new zoning code is going to allow a lot of functionality by right. And so it's really important for neighborhoods and neighbors to engage in that process and make sure that as we're putting in place what the new zoning code will allow that neighbors are weighing in and making sure that we're getting that right in every neighborhood and every commercial corridor, so that when a new restaurant or a new yoga studio or whatever may be considering going into your neighborhood goes in, it's what you want. And those business owners don't have to jump through 47 hoops to be able to get the permit. We want to make it easier, but we want to make it right. And so engaging in those processes and ensuring you're looking and saying, you know, yes, this area should be commercial, but no, we don't want businesses that look like X, Y, or Z, or, you know, this area is just not the right area for yoga. Who knows? But it's really important to weigh in and make sure that when we're setting what can go in by right, that we're getting it right.
3: Okay. So you talked about that. How can people be engaged with that?
4: Well, the planning department has many, many opportunities to engage. You'll have to put a link on your website or something like that. But the city has a lot of community engagement opportunities. It's called the Zoop, Z-O-U-P. We're hosting meetings all over the city. When you see that term Zoop, what is the Zoop? Consider getting engaged. When you see the PDA, the Planning Development Agency, hosting meetings in your neighborhood to discuss your neighborhood plan, get engaged, go to a meeting. There's usually fun things to do in addition to just hearing information. There's usually some entertainment of some kind. It's an opportunity to meet some of the neighbors that you may not know already in your neighborhood. And just get involved and let us know what you think. Not everybody thinks the same thing. It's important to have a diverse set of neighborhood voices as we decide what the future of our city neighborhoods look like.
3: Okay, well, I'm going to ask a favor, and it might put you on the spot. If someone from your office will be so kind as to send that information to me, I will use all my properties here at iHeart that I run and oversee to make sure that word get out. And other thing that I'm going to ask that they send it, you know, at least a week in advance and not a day before, so I can make sure that people understand what's going on, people are able to show up, and then their voices can be heard.
4: Of course, we'd be happy to do that. We've had some great participation in some of these meetings, which is important, and we always can use more. Each and every voice is important, and we want to make sure everybody's weighing in on what these plans will look like.
3: All right, well, Mayor Kara Spencer, I know you got a lot on your plate. I just want to thank you so much for taking time out of your day to talk to me.
4: BJ, I always appreciate the invitation. We're always happy to come on. You've got a great network, a great listening audience, and it's a great opportunity for us to get the word out, and we really appreciate the opportunity to do so. So anytime.
3: All right. Well, thank you so much.
4: Of course.
3: And today, my man is finally returning back to the show.
1: Finally back.
3: Yeah, I haven't seen him in, what they say, a month of Sundays. In the studio today, I got the treasurer of the city of St. Louis, my man, Mr. Adam Lane. How you doing, man?
1: I'm doing great. How are you doing, Dr. BJ the DJ?
3: Man, you know, I'm doing great, man. It kind of sounds good when people call me doctor.
1: I'll make sure I put that respect on you.
3: Yeah, thank you, man. Thank you for the respect, man. I am definitely hearing there's a lot that is going on with you and a lot of things that are happening in the city. I heard about these IDs.
1: Yes.
3: You know, and I'm confused.
1: Okay.
3: Because I'm like, okay, what's the difference in a regular ID? What is it? The real ID? The
1: real ID, yep.
3: State ID, mm-hmm. And this ID.
1: Yeah. There's a lot of IDs out there. Yeah, that's true. That's true.
3: Yeah, yeah. So I was like, okay, so we got another one?
1: Yeah.
3: Let's talk about this ID.
1: Absolutely. So we have St. Louis's first municipal ID program. So it's called the Gateway ID. It was sponsored through some legislation at the Board of Aldermen. And the goal around the ID, there's this national movement and coalition building movement around ID access. So making sure folks are able to identify themselves in a way that is equitable, in a way that is cost effective. And the cost of this ID is zero. But the goal is that we have an identification that is backed by the city of St. Louis that says you are who you say you are. You reside where you say you reside, but maybe you have some challenges. Maybe you don't drive, so you don't necessarily need a driver's license. You might have a fixed income. Finances may be a challenge, or maybe you're leaving a stressful situation, a domestic abuse situation where things are withheld from you from your identification, but you have enough to be able to prove your ID. That's where the city steps in. So we have this ID. We created it. It's free, and it's a way for the city to back that up.
3: All right, so... people who have this, who want to get this ID, how do you get the ID? I mean, do you have to bring your whole arm and your leg and your neck and your ear and everything else?
1: You know, with my office, we try to make everything easy. So up to City Hall and you bring what you need, it probably takes you a total of 7 minutes in and out. And that's if you want to have 2 minutes of conversation in between. So you come to City Hall. I have two staff members that are working on the Gateway ID right now. You just need to be able to bring documentation, which is all online. So you can visit stltreasure.org or City of St. Louis's website as well. Type in Gateway ID and you can see the long list of documents that we have. So some folks might just bring in there, like I already have a driver's license. I'll bring in my driver's license, a piece of mail to verify my address and verify my identity. And then I'll get my municipal ID. Some people might not be able to have that. So they might have a birth certificate. They might be able to bring in a utility bill. Just different things to be able to, again, documentation that says, my name is Adam Lane and I reside at where I reside.
3: Okay, well, what if they just have like a Missouri ID?
1: Mm-hmm. So they can bring a Missouri ID. And we have some flexibility in what we accept. So, for example, oftentimes if you go to renew your ID, if it's expired, you got to jump through extra hoops. And it's like, oh, I didn't even realize it was expiring. You know, same thing with the passport. But if it's one day before it expires, it's a smooth process. So one of the things that we know is, you know, Dr. BJ, the DJ Holiday, is probably not a different person than he was 10 days ago when his ID expired. Mm-hmm. So we're allowed to expand and think more critically about what forms of ID can we accept to not make people jump through hoops.
3: Mm-hmm. All right, so I'm just going to throw a scenario out there.
1: Yes.
3: A person has a Missouri ID. Mm-hmm. They want to get the new ID that you guys have.
1: Yes.
3: Can they just bring that ID or do they bring something else with them?
1: So they can just bring that ID. I usually say bring extra just in case. Now, you don't have to go dig up. You know how grandma always had the drawer with all the papers from every... you don't need to bring up all of that stuff. But if you know you have your ID, I usually, what I tell people, just also bring in a utility bill that has the same address on the ID as it. Mm-hmm. And then, yeah, you'd be good.
3: Okay, what if... I'm just throwing it out there.
1: Go ahead, throw it out there.
3: Okay, so I got this identification that I have, mm-hmm. but I moved.
1: Yes.
3: And so the ID has one address, and then I got a utility bill or something with a different address.
1: How there you go. Work? Yep. So we just need to be able to identify your address, and also we need to identify that your address is in the city. I know you have a wide audience, so let me make sure this is for City of St. Louis residents only. Mm-hmm. If you live in the county, hopefully they're starting their own program.
3: Don't come down there to City Hall if you stay in the county now.
1: Right.
3: Realize where that county line is.
1: Right, exactly.
3: Because it shows up.
1: It does.
3: In different spaces.
1: It does. So if you have a different address, we would again need more things to verify. So your ID is going to say who you are and it'll be like, all right, this is a valid Missouri state ID. But if your address has changed, just like you would do at the DMV, you need to bring something that states, yep, this is my current address. So again, that utility bill, piece of mail, having received it there, it would be the same process.
3: Okay, now you said that the cost of this ID is what?
1: The cost is free $99, so it is $0.
3: So, you know, anybody who needs an ID that live in the city. Now,
1: that lives in the city.
3: You can't be, staying on Hall Ferry.
1: No. You can't get one.
3: Because, you know, I think Hall Ferry is the county. You know what I mean? Yeah. And then somewhere on Page, mm-hmm. you're not going to be able to come.
1: Some places you won't be able to get. You know, that's true.
3: It's just, I'm just putting it out there, y'all.
1: Natural Bridge is a long street. Yeah, you're only going to be able to go so far.
3: You know, you go, I don't know if it's, you know, I don't even know where the county starts with Natural Bridge. I think it's Goodfellow. I think
1: it's about there, yeah. Not a little past Goodfellow, actually, yeah.
3: Keeneland, whatever. Mm-hmm. Keeneland, whatever. Yeah. What used to be Skinker.
1: Right.
3: You know, yep. Yeah, I think the county... I don't know, Maggie.
1: It's over there. It gets blurred a little bit. Yeah, yeah. There's signs up.
3: All right. But anyway, Adam Lane Treasure, thank you so much for coming in. Is there anything else?
1: Yeah, I want to say, you know, we talked about like special circumstances. We know that we have a lot of friends and family who might be recently unincarcerated and they don't have identification. And as they're trying to get back on their feet, that can be something that if they get stopped out by the police on the street, now they don't have an identification, that puts them in a precarious situation. But maybe they don't have $35 to get a driver's license or a state ID. So we want to be able to make sure that everyone is safe. This is a safety measure. And what we've been seeing a lot is the biggest group that has been coming in are parents bringing their kids in who are 18 and under to get an ID because they know that they're out. We have the negative stories about our youth and we want to promote the positive. But young people are coming in saying, you know I'm going to be, I want to enjoy my city, but I also want to be safe in my city. So they're like, I have my ID. This is who I say I am. This is where I reside. Call my parents if you need to. Bring me home. But we want our young people, especially our young black people, to be safe.
3: Well, you know, I have a 96-year-old mom mm-hmm. and she needs an ID.
1: Mm-hmm.
3: So she stay in the city.
1: She's in the city. She can get one for free.
3: So, yeah, well, I'm going to come down and I'm going to wear something so people don't know who I am. I can go through the process as a normal person.
1: I mean, you're easily recognizable.
3: No, I'm not. I just can't talk. Because as soon as I start talking, hey, now what is your name?
1: I've heard that voice before.
3: Yeah. But no, man, this is a great thing. And like I said, if you stay in the city of St. Louis, you need some type of identification, and you can actually do this for free. Give us that website once again.
1: Yep, the website is stlewis-mo.gov. You type in Gateway ID into the search bar, it'll bring up the page.
3: Alrighty. All right, Treasure Adam Lane, City of St. Louis, thank you so much for coming in, man.
1: Absolutely, thank you for having me.
3: And today on the show, this is going to be a subject that... I think it's going to really enlighten you about some things that are happening in our county jail that are of concern. And we have the St. Louis County Director of the Health Department in the studio, and this is Ms. Kanika Cunningham. How you doing?
5: Dr. Kanika Cunningham.
3: Okay.
5: You know, I'm sorry, what? I worked really hard for my MD degree and my master's degree.
3: You know what? You know, I know how to wake people up in my studio. Dr. Kanika Cunningham. So anyway, you're right. You're right. And I, on purpose, accidentally didn't say doctor. Okay, so.
5: All right.
3: Anyway, we've been talking about and been hearing about things that are happening in the St. Louis County Jail.
5: Yes.
3: Mm-hmm. That are not good enough for the inmates in the jail because it's causing health concerns. Is that correct?
5: Yes.
3: Okay.
5: It will cause some interruptions in healthcare.
3: Interruption in healthcare. All right. So let's talk about it.
5: Okay.
3: I'm just going to say, what in the world is going on with these jails? What's going on behind right. these closed doors?
5: Yeah.
3: You know what I'm saying?
5: Yep.
3: You know, mm-hmm. you know, with people who are sitting behind right. the desk and make decisions.
5: Yeah.
3: And what's going on?
5: Right. No, let's talk about that. So I think one thing people don't understand, just very high level, the health department, we are responsible for providing the health care at the jail, as well as juvenile detention center, which is across the street. So some people may not realize that the city is ran differently. St. Charles County and city is ran differently. So the health department, we oversee all of the medical care. Mm-hmm. I have direct county employees, but then I also have contractors. And since the pandemic, what has happened is that I've had to rely on more contracted healthcare staff than county employees. I mean, that's a whole different conversation just with salary pay, all of that. So we're 70% contracted with healthcare providers, nurses at the jail. What's currently going on is there is a bill before the county council during budget cuts. The health department, we were cut too short with some of our corrections medicine clinical contracts. So if the funding is not restored, we will not be able to have contracted staff there after June 30th.
3: This year.
5: This year. Mm. So let me talk about what that means. And this I would say this, as a physician that's talking about my concern here. Number one, I am concerned somebody will die. At the jail, the population has stayed above 1,000 people going back to 2024. And even now, we're above 1,200 people. Mm-hmm. And as a healthcare entity, we have to see everyone. So people are seen down at intake. They're seen when they go to general population. We have an infirmary there. So if you're really sick, we have, you know, mental health, psych care there. If we're 70% contracted and we lose the contracted staff, that means it's going to dwindle down to about 13 people caring for this population in addition to caring for the individuals across the street at our pediatric facility at Juvenile Detention Center. So it would be serious delays in interruption of care. So we do medication pass twice a day. Our nurses is responsible for that. We're not going to have nurses to do that. Responding to sick calls. So it's almost kind of like an urgent care model where someone can submit a sick call. I need to be seen. That's going to have to go away. We're talking about serious disruptions in healthcare and being able to continue to care for the population that we currently care for. And I'll even say now we're still short staffed with this current model, taking care of 1,200 people. So it's devastating. And we're working on a contingency plan. And honestly, the cost for the contingency plan is more than my budget request that's before the council. So $2.8 million is before them. The contingency plan around that is going to cost way more. We can't respond to cold ones in the jail, meaning that we'll have to call 911. Clayton EMS will have to come and respond to all of those calls for us because I just don't have the manpower to be able to respond. And we pay Clayton EMS for each time they respond. Let's talk about our hospital systems. Individuals who are in our infirmary, I will have to coordinate with hospitals to get them directly admitted to get the care that they need. So it does not make sense. And I think this is something that the people need to know about. I've informed the patients. They are aware. But it's also not fair. No one should be in a position to have to think about, oh my goodness, I'm getting ready to lose access to healthcare. Whether you're in the jail or not, that's just, it's unfair. It's not right.
3: Okay, now I got to ask the biggest question. Who decided to put the bill or whatever it is and proposed this, and who voted on this thing?
5: So this goes back to the budget cuts. And so when the St. Louis County Council passed the budget, the 2026 budget, we were short in the corrections medicine budget.
3: So let me get straight. Mm-hmm, so St. Louis mm-hmm. County Council mm-hmm. is the one that just put the budget together and decided to make the cuts.
5: Correct.
3: Did they say why they are going to cut the health care for mm-hmm. the inmates mm-hmm. to do what?
5: Correct. So what they have said is that they provided funding for all departments to continue the same programs, activities you were doing in 2025. Mm-hmm. That doesn't work for health care. The population changes. But my request that we made, you know, you cut that. And I would say this, going through budget season, it's a 9-month process. So as a county director, it's 9 months to prep for the next year's budget. And then they pass the budget at the end of the year. And one thing that I said, the corrections medicine budget was my number one talking point. Looking at the budget is 20% of the health department budget right now. We're chartered to provide healthcare services. That is where the health department is seeing the weak area in our budget. So we need to get creative on how we're going to continue to provide the services. And unfortunately, that was not reflected in the county council's approved budget. Matter of fact, it was actually one of their budget meetings. They actually encouraged each other to use ChatGPT to look at the public health department budget. Not only is that irresponsible, But all of this work that has went into presenting a budget and is minimized to use ChatGPT and look and see what the health department is spending their budget on.
3: Well, now, let me get this straight. I'm just trying to figure this out. Instead of sitting down and looking at the reality.
5: Correct.
3: And everything that goes into making sure that people are okay.
5: Mm-hmm.
3: Somebody said, let's put up ChatGPT, and then we're going to look at how we're going to proceed.
5: With the public, when I heard that, I was like, oh, that is, yeah, forget expertise, forget about all the meetings that we had. ChatGPT is now the subject matter expert for the public health department budget. But I will say this, I think one thing too, I want to pivot back to, you know, the seriousness, because I do know, you know, people see this political fighting going on. We're in the middle, you know, there's elections for county executives, some of the council seats. Let's set that aside. Like, truly, forget the politics. This is restore the funds. This has to do directly with people's lives. Restore the funds. And they actually did this to me with my outpatient clinics. They held one of my contracts for physicians for 11 months. They just passed it 2 weeks ago. So I had to get 2 emergency extensions. A lot of advocacy. But again, why are we holding healthcare contracts or legislation? They held it for 11 months and finally passed it 2 weeks ago. So I don't get it. So that's one thing. But I think on this end, people need to be aware, because if they decide, ultimately, this sits in the hands of the St. Louis County Council. If they decide not to restore these funds, that is why I'm talking about this now. It was my duty to inform the patients over there. Nobody needs to find this out at the last minute. And we are currently prepping as if they're not going to pass it. I hope they do, but no communication with me. The last meeting that was supposed to take place last week, that was canceled. I don't know where they stand with this, but in my mind, there's something to play about. Suspend the rules, pass the funding, so we can make sure people have access to health care.
3: Okay, so it hasn't passed yet.
5: Correct. They're holding it.
3: Mm-hmm. So they're holding it. Did they say why they're holding it?
5: Nope. Nope. Let me say this. They didn't say, for me watching the hearings, the county council meetings, I'm kind of picking up on what, this is me assuming, but I've heard them say, well, they want county directors to follow every

0: is actually separate from the general fund. So if you live in St. Louis County, a percentage of your property taxes actually go to support the health department. So this is your taxpayer dollars go to support the health department. That's been in place for like the last 40 or something years.
1: So taxpayer dollars pays for the health department.
0: Mm-hmm.
1: And are they saying that there is not enough funds coming in? Or I mean, you know what I mean?
0: Yeah.
1: Are they saying that, you know, they don't have, because I know you just said that, you know, they need to, you know, restore the funds. Mm-hmm. I'm just trying to figure out, are they going to have to take from here and over here to do this? Or is there a fund that's just going straight to the health department that is, that's directly to the health department that they're not giving the health department?
0: Right. So all of the above. So the, it's up to the county council. They can decide where they're going to pull the fund, pull the funds from. That's their decision to decide that. So they can do NFL settlement money. They can do, I mean, there's some aspects with opioid settlement money. They actually, this last year, they did use opioid settlement money to help support some of the programs at the jail. They can, I mean, they have multiple options. Right now, we're saying NFL settlement. They can look at, you know, unappropriated balance. There's different options that they can use.
1: But you said something that was important. You said all of the above when mm-hmm. I ended with, are there funds that goes directly to the health department that they're withholding?
0: Yes. So this, I want to make sure. So people who live in St. Louis County, their property taxes fund the health department.
1: Mm-hmm.
0: The options that the county council can use, they can look and see, do I have an unappropriated balance in the general fund or whatever fund to move the money to the health fund? So that'd be property tax from this bucket moving to this bucket. They can look at NFL settlement money, which that was a fund that the county received. So I say they have different options that they can look at to restore the funds, but the health department budget itself, the fund is its own fund. If that makes sense, like it's not a part of general funds, it's a separate funded category that property tax dollars go. But
1: that's what I'm saying.
0: Yeah, yeah. So they can. So I'm trying to answer them. Like I get what you're saying, but I'm like they can pick from.
1: Yeah, I'm just trying to make sure.
0: But they are withholding it from the health fund, specifically the corrections medicine budget. Because the other thing people don't understand is, so let's say if I tried to look at my overall health department budget and I wanted to transfer money from one section to the other. Well, that still requires the approval of the county council, but that's going to make me pull away from another department who may need that $2.8 million. So that's what we're dealing with. There's no room to pull. If you pull from
1: your
0: one area,
1: department don't have
0: correct,
1: any room to do
0: correct.
1: That.
0: But even a general fund, though, like, I mean, St. Louis County has serious budget deficit issue. They do. And I think, you know, they need to look at how to increase revenue. I know one thing they talked about cutting services, and really myself and my colleagues, we are providing the essential county government services. We're not doing anything over and beyond because the money isn't there. So we're at a standstill. It's cutting services, or how can we identify ways to increase revenue? One could be property taxes. I'm just throwing this out there. Nobody get mad at me because I know it's going to be more money from taxpayers, but property taxes haven't been increased or looked at since the 1980s. The sales tax, that's going, the use tax, that's going on the August 4th ballot, that's expected to generate additional revenue. But we need to look at how can we generate additional revenue for the county. And for me, that's actually what we're looking at internally as a health department. How can I generate additional revenue? Because services are increasing, the demand is increasing, but the money to do the services we need to do is not increasing.
1: Got it. All right. So is there anything else you want to let our listeners know? How can they show you support?
0: I think for this one, I want to inform everyone, but the support is going to be asking the county council to pass it. You know, my hands are tied. I don't have any other option. I don't have any grant funds. That will be the ask. If they don't pass it, I'll happy to come back to provide updates to the community to maintain transparency. But I'm going to be honest. If they don't, I do believe somebody would die. We take care of some pretty sick individuals, mental health, substance use, just chronic conditions. And we've done a great job as far as a health department at improving the quality and delivery of healthcare services over the last few years.
1: Well, Dr. Kanika Cunningham, thank you so much for coming in. I appreciate it.
0: Thank you. Thank you.
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1: Good morning, beautiful people. Welcome to Coffee Talk with your girl, Queen Mocha Latte, where it's all about the grind and not the tea. Today we're brewing

0: up a conversation that could truly impact lives. When we think about our young people, we often focus on academics, sports, activities, and preparing for their future. But what about their emotional well-being? What about their mental health? What happens when a young person is struggling silently and doesn't know where to turn? Mental health challenges among youth continue to rise. They rise when families, schools, and communities are looking for solutions that can provide support before a crisis occurs. So today, we're talking about prevention, support, and a groundbreaking new tool that's helping schools, families, and communities respond earlier and more effectively. So joining me today is Tiffany Lacey Clark. She is the president and CEO of Behavior Health Response, also known as BHR. BHR has been a trusted leader in crisis intervention and behavioral health services for decades. So I am so happy to have you here, Tiffany. Welcome to Coffee Talk.
1: Thank you for having me. I appreciate it.
0: How are you doing today?
1: I'm well, thank you.
0: Okay, before we start pouring in, I want you to tell people who you are or what do you do in your role as president and CEO at BHR?
1: Yeah, well, a lot. BHR is a crisis response organization. We are a healthcare organization. We primarily focus on behavioral healthcare and crisis response. So we do a lot of work around suicide prevention, crisis response, and the intersection of justice and behavioral healthcare.
0: Wow, that definitely sounds like a lot and is very important. So what led you to decide or like to dedicate your career to behavioral health and helping people through some of the most difficult times in their lives?
1: Yeah, that was a kind of a divine intervention, right? So I've always been in the helping field, and I've always wanted to find different ways to help people. And I've tried to find different ways to be able to do that. And God led me to BHR. Our former CEO, Pat Coleman, who is a giant in this space and in this field, recruited me to BHR as the chief operating officer first. I got my feet wet in that space, learning all the nooks and crannies of behavioral healthcare and under that giant. And she promoted me to be the CEO, and she passed the torch to me to be the leader of this organization. And so I've been able to do that for the last 3 years and birthing new ideas and new innovations. And that's why I'm here to talk to you today about some of that.
0: Do not move that coffee mug. We'll be right back. This is Queen Mocha Latte.

0: We're pouring back in. It's your girl, Queen Mocha Latte, with Coffee Talk. And it is time to fill your cup with some wisdom, as I'm sitting down with Behavioral Health Response, and we're going to start talking about the youth, more about the youth and the health. So, Tiffany, we hear so much about stress, anxiety, and depression when it comes to youth. What are some of the biggest mental health challenges that you see in young people today, like today's time?
1: Yeah, sure. I mean, I think you just hit the nail on the head. Kids are really experiencing a lot of the same things that adults are experiencing, that collective trauma, and dealing with a lot of the same things that the regular adults are experiencing, all of that vicarious trauma, dealing with the fallout of the tornado and trying mm-hmm. to recover from that experience, and just the same kind of things that normal kids are experiencing, breakups, heartaches, transitions, trying to find their footing again after they've experienced the same things that everybody else is experiencing, and trying to figure out what to do with those big emotions and big transitions mm-hmm. in life. And so we're just trying to find ways to wrap our arms around them and support them and help them get their footing again.
0: Yes. Are there any particular signs that a parent needs to watch out for?
1: Yeah, I think for us, and particularly for Black youth, it's a little bit difficult for us to kind of separate what we think is them being disrespectful mm-hmm. and having attitudes is actually really signs of depression and anxiety. So kids that are what we think are being flippant, or them being rude, or them being agitated or irritable, mm-hmm. those are all actually signs and symptoms of anxiety and depression.
0: Right. When I was doing social work, I would tell the parents that, and they would always say, no, they're just being bad or whatever.
1: Yeah. So,
0: yes. Thank you for clearing that up. And what would you say to a young person who may be struggling or afraid to talk to somebody? Is there any helpful?
1: Yeah, one of the easiest things that a kid can do is call 988. That number is the emergency number for behavioral health care concerns. And so just like 911 is the emergency number for a physical health care concern mm-hmm. or an emergency, a criminal emergency, 988 is the easiest way that they can call and contact or text and chat somebody for a behavioral health care emergency. So reach out and call somebody. It's free, it's confidential, and it is emergent number that they can call 24/7.
0: Make sure you all write that down, 988. Thank you for those insights. We're going to take a quick coffee break, and we'll be right back. This is Coffee Talk with your girl, Queen Mocha Latte.
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0: If you were just joining us, this is your girl, Queen Mocha Latte with Coffee Talk, and we're brewing up something special in this next segment. We're going to be talking about the Behavioral Health Response app. So one of the things that caught my eye was the app. I'm about to say I, an app. Yeah, so when I saw that you had this app, I was wondering who should be using the app and how do they use it?
1: Yeah, so the app is called Response. And so Response is meant for students to take a quick social emotional wellness assessment at the start of their school day. It's really meant for junior high and high school students. It's meant for everybody to take that assessment at the start of every school day so that it becomes a part of just the normal part of their school day. So it's a part of the conversation. So it's not singling out any particular students because it's just about wellness. It's not about any particular body being picked apart, picked on. It's just a normalized conversation. Now we're all talking about wellness. We're all talking about this is just a normal part of our day.
0: Mm-hmm.
1: Now that becomes a conversation that the teachers can have to manage the classrooms, to manage conversations with the parents differently. And now the schools can manage behaviors differently within the classrooms. The students are also now able to self-select how they want to now manage their own wellness differently. Now they have a tool at their fingertips and at their school device where they can now say, I want to be able to get in this app and use this to help me regulate myself. Yes. I can get in here and look at different tools, wellness resources. I can access a crisis response liaison if I need it. And I can also access another peer. So we have peers who are also teens who are clinically trained to be able to respond to their other teens who are having a crisis or who need a warm line response, who can say, hey, I'm a kid that's having a big emotion that I need somebody who understands, who speaks my language, who might be having an Instagram moment or a Snapchat crisis that I need somebody who speaks my language that can respond to that. Or I'm having a big feeling and I need a clinically trained adult to respond to me that can say, hey, I need a suicide prevention. I need a homicide prevention. I need somebody who can really help me navigate some really large feelings.
0: Mm-hmm.
1: And I need a 24-hour barrier-free access to that kind of a large response. And so these kids would have access to that kind of clinical care 24 hours a day, 7 days a week.
0: Wow. And you just know so much. I'm just like over here like a sponge.
1: Yeah.
0: What I love about that is that it seems more like it's therapeutic. So, yes, sure. It's going to help you. It's not punitive. You're not going to jail. Or
1: absolutely.
0: Like that. Thank you for sharing that. And we'll be right back. This is Coffee Talk with Queen Mocha Latte. Please do not touch that dial.

0: So if you're just joining us, we're pouring back in and we're taking another big sip. And we're going to keep this conversation flowing. And I'm sitting here again with Behavioral Health Response. And we're going to talk about community support and resources. I love resources, one of my favorite things. Mental health affects all of us in somehow. So what services and resources do BHR provide the individuals and families who are either in crisis or just want more information?
1: Sure. So BHR is the largest provider of 988 services and resources in the state of Missouri. We answer about 40% of those calls in the state. Mm-hmm. So if you're calling 988, we're most likely going to answer those calls and respond. Mm-hmm. We are also the provider of the 988 resources, our crisis response unit. So if you're calling 988 in the city of St. Louis and you're having an interaction with the police or you need a mm-hmm. response from the police, you ask for a purple shirt. We're the people who are going to show up with the purple shirts and you're going to get help instead of handcuffs.
0: That's wonderful.
1: And so, yeah, when mm-hmm. you're having, if you see somebody in the community that needs help and you're scared to call the police, you can just call and ask for a purple shirt and we're going to respond and make sure that person gets that kind of support and they're getting connected to community resources instead of the hospital inappropriately or the criminal justice system inappropriately. We're also obviously launching response and making mm-hmm. sure the kids and the students get connected to that resource and that connection and that using that innovation and that technology to get 24-hour barrier-free resource and access to that resource. We're also looking to expand all of those services and resources across the bridge and across the county. And so we are always looking to be the 24-hour service provider and first responder for behavioral health services.
0: So I was going to ask you, is there a way that community members who may be listening to this can get involved or get trained, or is there any type of volunteer opportunities like that?
1: So we're always looking to partner with the community and expand services. Our goal is to always provide barrier-free access. BHR is about to be 32 years old in October. Wow. It has been, from the founding moment of our organization, has always been our goal to serve the community 24 hours. Mm-hmm. 24/7, 365, barrier-free. We want to make sure that we are meeting the needs of the community. We are the safety net provider for the safety net. So we're always interested in making sure that we meet the needs of the community however we need to.
0: And you guys are doing it.
1: Absolutely.
0: I've known about you for years, so I'd love to see the role that you're playing in the community. So stay with us, you guys. There's more brewing on the other side of this break. This is Coffee Talk with Queen Mocha Latte. We'll be right back.

0: Now, this is freshly brewed and ready to serve. So let's get into it. It's your girl, Queen Mocha Latte with Coffee Talk. And I am sitting down with Behavioral Health Response, and we're going to get into this call to action. So before we pour out, let's make sure our listeners know how to get connected. What is the best way for people to get connected to BHR?
1: BHRSTL.com.
0: Just like that.
1: Just like that.
0: Where can they download the Response app?
1: So the Response app is really meant to be batched school by school. And so we are really looking to meet with school districts so that every school has an opportunity to have that classroom management as a whole.
0: Okay. And if someone is listening right now and they need help, what should they do?
1: Call 988. 988 is a nationwide number, so everyone has the opportunity to reach that number and reach out and have immediate barrier-free access to care.
0: Nationwide, y'all hear it? So any of your friends and families anywhere, all over,
1: absolutely,
0: they can communicate. Yes. So our final message would be to have listeners, let's talk about hope and healing and a little mental wellness. Is there any type of little final tidbit you'd like to say?
1: Yeah, you know, it's okay to not be okay. And I think everybody's got to really kind of just wrap your hands around the opportunity to be a human, yeah, and understand what that means. And we're all wrapped in flesh and blood, and where it's okay to not be okay, but it's also okay to get the help that you need. Mm-hmm. Call a 988, understanding that it's okay to receive that help and support. Response is an opportunity for us to launch that and get further upstream for kids. The second stage of Response is going to be a nationwide opportunity for us to leverage that for EAP for adults as well. Mm-hmm. That is something that we're going to streamline, and eventually we'll leverage that for individuals to launch that in the Google Play and Apple Play stores for individual adults and children to access that as well.
0: That's going to be wonderful. I love how you all hold space for people. I love how you're there for people. So thank you, Tiffany, for sharing such valuable information and for the incredible work that BHR is doing throughout our community. Thank you for joining me for another Coffee Talk with Queen Mocha Latte, where it's always about the grind and not the tea. So until next time, keep grinding, keep growing, keep pouring into yourself. This is Queen Mocha Latte, and you can find me on Instagram under Queen Mocha Latte. Have a beautiful week on purpose. Talk to you soon.
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0: Cigar Festival down in front of Hill Cigars, having a great time, man. You'd be surprised at some of the vendors we got out here. You need a boy, this, well, I guess when you hear this, it's a week late. But listen, if you miss one, you miss one. And I'm going to let you know you miss one. You know, we're going to have a pretty good show today. I mean, listen, when we start talking about the law, especially when we start talking about criminal law and the courts and equity and stuff in the courts, you know, I think I think we always say across the board that we feel that from time to time, African Americans, not only representation in the courts, but the outcomes of cases in the courts when it comes to black folks may not be as equitable as people think. You know, I won't be one to say that the courts always get it wrong, but I will be the one to say the courts often enough get it wrong, and they get it wrong when it comes to us. But you know, hey, that's just my opinion, and we would take that to the bank. But listen, I'm out here at the festival. I got a guy in the house. We was able to pull aside and say we're gonna have a good conversation with Attorney David Bryan. He works in the county prosecutor's office, and used to work in the county prosecutor. I'm sorry, I'm getting it all wrong, folks. That's what happens when you see that tent out there that says STL Toasted. And I visited it. They didn't have any liquor, but the one next door did. So, hey, check this out. Listen, what we're going to do is this. I'm going to let him introduce himself and give you a little background, and then he and I are going to have a real good conversation. So I hope you got your ears on, because you're going to like this one.
1: Thank you so much. I worked in the county courts. I was a judicial commissioner in the county courts. I was a prosecutor in the city, St. Louis. Then also been a private practice attorney. Tried almost 100 jury trials in all the courts around Missouri, just about, including federal court. So I've been in the criminal courts for about 25 years now. But went to law school at St. Louis University. After working for Washington University, I stayed at the BJC system for about 10 years, and you know, decided to turn my attention to the courts. Actually, my whole goal in going to law school was to it was the NAACP and the EEOC issues that drove me from pre-med to pre-law. I wanted to get in the courtroom and see if I can address some of the social issues. So that's really what took me to law school. I just fell in love with, you know, trying to find a purpose to help equal rights and that kind of thing.
0: Yeah. Well, you know, let me ask you something, David. You know, what is it that we miss? What I mean by we miss as a potential defendant in the court. I've been charged with something, and I'm in front of the courts. What is it that we miss as relates to understanding how the criminal courts operate? Am I making sense?
1: When you say we miss, what do you mean?
0: Well, I mean by, I think sometimes we as a defendant, you know, we go into the courts as if, you know, the courts are just, you know, all I had to do is plead my case and everybody's going to agree with me, or the judge is going to rule with I'm not going to have any rulings against me as relates to my defense attorney saying, hey, keep this in, keep this out. But I think sometimes, and then people would come and say, hey, man, that judge is unfair, the courts and this and courts and that. And I tell people all the time, I say, well, wait a minute. You and I are not lawyers, so we haven't been trained in law enough to make the judgment. I let our defense attorney make the judgment whether the courts are operating or this thing is going right or wrong. But we're not in a position where, you know, because I get folks who say, man, my lawyer's not fighting hard enough for me. He should be pushing back on that judge. And I had to tell him, I said, listen, he's got to come in front of his judge, not with your case, but all other cases. So, I mean, what are we missing that?
1: Well, look, I start with the fact that, you know, really the law and the courts, the judges, they all start on a neutral ground. They are fair. They intend to be fair. They really do. But a lot of the discretion and the power comes from, with respect to the criminal courts, it's the attorneys and the prosecutors. The prosecutors have a lot of power when it comes to driving fairness. And so that's why the position is so important to me. The prosecutors do get a nod, you know, because they're kind of the good guy. That's the appearance that everyone sees. And so the courts kind of expect them to be to have the right position and the right attitude, and so they get that discretion. And if that discretion is not balanced, is not used properly, then the results will come out, you know, in a way that we think we can't trust it. You know, for example, if you see a prosecutor pushing for an all-white jury or something like that, you know, they have that power and you can use the laws to do that. The question would be, why would they? That's why it's important to have someone in the prosecutor's seat who has that balance and fairness and would not drive that kind of narrative, because they have the power to do it, and I've seen it. And that's why they have this this rule called Batson Law, because that's a real issue where prosecutors drive jury selection to get an all-white jury sometimes. When it comes to an African American client, and it's important to say that the laws and the courts are fair, but the attorneys, if they're only thinking about winning, if they're only thinking about conviction, then they'll use that discretion to just get that conviction and not get fairness. And then we, from the spectator's point of view, you know, we look at it and, you know, something inside of you say you can't trust it. So it's important to have somebody in that prosecutor's position that's totally driven by fairness and fairness only, because, you know, and accountability. Because, you know, we all want accountability. We certainly, nobody I know wants crime. But we also want to be able to trust the results.
0: You know, I'm glad you said that, because everything you just said, people need to understand. Now, that don't have anything to do with race. It has to do with having a certain moral conviction to make sure that things are operate the right way. It has nothing to do with race. But to the same degree, race does play a factor, because at the end of the day, you know, sometimes you have to understand the demographic you're dealing with. You have to understand that culture that you're dealing with. And so when you said that, is there a cultural deficit now in the prosecutor's office?
1: I would have to say that. You know, I would have to say that if you look and you don't have the intent to have leadership and diversity in the office, then it speaks volumes. It says something about your balance and your sense of fairness going into the equation. And if you don't, you know, I like my experience in the communities I experience, and not just the black communities. I have experience and friendships in the white communities, but my experience in the black communities is so important to being able to ensure that I have that sense of fairness and balance. I don't know that I see it in the prosecutor's office right now. And it does make a big difference. It makes a big difference in outcomes. If you have, for example, someone who starts out with the attitude that certain demographics are bad, are murderers, are gun shooters and stuff like that. If you start out with that kind of attitude, then that attitude informs your discretion. Your discretion when it comes to charging those cases, when it comes to charging young people. That attitude really has an impact. It manifests itself in those discretions and those calls that are in the hands of the prosecutor.
0: Gotcha. You know, I hear a lot of folks talk about, yeah, I never forget it. People call and say, and I get it all the time. I asked them, are you represented by counsel now? No, I have a public defender. I said, what you mean? I said, that's a lawyer. No, I mean, I want a real lawyer. I said, what you mean a real lawyer? I said, that guy went to law school, a girl, graduated and all of this. And because they are a public defender, don't mean they're a real lawyer. But no, they're not fighting. Mr. Pruitt, I need a real lawyer. Can you help me explain to them that they are real lawyers in the public defender's office?
1: I've seen that a lot, too. And, you know, sometimes I think from past, you know, public defenders may have earned that kind of reputation by being overworked. But, you know, I've worked as a public defender. And when I tell you, I put in the work, man, I put in the work to earn the trust people of trust people. And it was some of my most rewarding work, to be honest with you, because, you know, when I walk into a room with an individual who needs that help, but doesn't think that they can afford to have rights, doesn't think that they can afford to have fair representation. And then I get in there and give them that fair representation, man. It is so rewarding to me, and it's rewarding to them. But the public defender's office is a place where you really learn 0 to 100 about criminal law and how to try cases. And these people can, for the ones who take advantage of it, these people can really learn how to be really serious and good trial lawyers. But some of them had gotten a reputation that, you know, it's a 9-to-5 and they didn't have to care as much as an attorney who's getting paid for it. And, you know, that's on those individuals. But I'm telling you, since I had gotten there, we had started building a culture of real trial lawyers, people who really took the court serious, took the defense serious, and kind of turned it around a little bit. But, yeah, so it was good work for me.
0: Got it. You hear that, ladies and gentlemen? He was a public defender one time himself, man. He's a hell of a criminal defense lawyer now. So, you know, we just can't put those labels on it. But listen here, y'all. We at the Cigar Fest in South St. Louis in front of the Hill Cigar. And, man, I'm looking out the window, and I see Chillax is a African-American female brewer, beer makes her own beer out in St. Peter's, Missouri. They down here. I've run into all sort of people. We're going to take a quick break. We'll be right back with more on Point Blank. Don't go nowhere. And by the way, this is a week ago, so don't run down here on the hill, because you won't find me. You won't find me at all.

0: of course, we are back. And you know what? And we still black. I looked at my skin color. I'm still black. You know. But hey, check this out, ladies and gentlemen. We down at the Cigar Fest, and I run into a lawyer. I mean, a real lawyer. Y'all be talking about lawyers. I got a real lawyer here at the mic, brother David Bryan. But listen, David, here's my question. A lot of people run for office for a lot of different reasons. And the reason they run may be one thing, but when they get there, they operate a little bit different. So let's just remind the people why you really want to be the prosecutor out in St. Louis County. And then how can they rely on the fact that the David they meet today here on the air is the David they're going to get the day you sworn in office?
1: You know, I was appointed judicial commissioner. I was a judge in St. Louis County, a commissioner handling DWI issues. I'm also appointed by federal judges, even today, to handle serious cases in the criminal courts. And so I have a book of business and wasn't looking for a job. So for me, this is a calling. You know, I had to resign the judicial commission to do this. I had to, you know, I'm going to have to give up all those federal cases and other civil cases that I handle in order to do this. But for me, it's very important for me to take a look at all the experience that I built and the community that raised me and take a look at a need for fairness and for what I think the need of fairness. And not look the other way. Take a look at my experience and employ it in this community. Try to help. And that's what I intend to do. And that's why you can rely on. I'm going in there for the right reasons. I'm not going in there for a job just to say what I need to say right now to get in and then maybe have a different agenda. For me, it's being a bigger part of the community, help St. Louis County continue to build. You know, Ferguson was a very pivotal place for St. Louis County, and I'm here in St. Louis County. My sons are here. And it changed the trajectory. You know, it exposed the bad policing, the bad prosecuting, and people came from all over to help St. Louis County get that right. And how dare me look the other way and watch it go back in a direction that's not moving forward. I'm using my experience to get in. I'll do whatever I can to help. Do whatever I can to help continue to build a stronger, safer St. Louis County. And that's the least I can do for being a successful person in the community and a community where I came from and was able to build the kind of success that I have and want to see other people do it. But in order to do it, you know, we have to all take care of St. Louis County. And this is my contribution.
0: Well, you know, I'm glad to hear that. And, you know, you talk about the fact that you understand the community, and I don't have no doubt about that. But let's do this. As experience from a young person in the city or the county, wherever you're from, up until now, why don't you just give us a little bit of that trajectory? You know, as a young person and as a teenager and as a college and what experience as a black man going through the system, living in the community, dealing with day to day life, cousins, relatives. Just give them a picture. Say, hey, I am your neighbor. I'm no different than any other neighbor you have.
1: Oh yeah. You know, and I'm not the person who you might have expected to be a super lawyer or somebody super successful. I'm the guy who, you know, you might have expected not to be, you know, and that's fine. That just means that as long as there's an opportunity to build, I'm going to continue to build. And I like myself and I like even, you know, working against the grain, working against the expectations. I always love it. So I was raised by a single mom. And two older sisters, and I have a younger brother. You guys might know my younger brother, Kevin Bryant. But I tell people that from the time I became conscious of myself, my older sisters were reminding me that girls are better than boys. You know, and so that's what I started with. And man, I tell you, when they taught me so much responsibility, humility, and just, you know, just learning to be a decent person and learning to always do the right thing. And that's what's in my heart right now, doing the right thing. So, and my mom was a nurse, so I wasn't clear that I was going to be a lawyer. This direction of being a lawyer came from me wanting to inject myself into fairness, inject myself into social issues. I was looking at NAACP and EEOC, and that's when in Thurgood Marshall, and that's what made me decide to go to law school. My mom was a nurse, so my first degree was biology. I was pre-med, actually.
0: Okay.
1: Yep, and went to St. Louis University, got a biology degree, started working at a lab, and figuring out, you know, I was thinking I was going to go to medical school, but I just wasn't really ready for it. And then when I started seeing, you know, things like my friends were the janitors, my friends were in housekeeping, nobody was in the lab but me. And I thought, I went right to the doctors. I was like, I know what I'm going to do. I'm going to law school instead. I'm going to be an EEOC lawyer or something like that. And that's what I did. Changed directions immediately. And I fell in love with it. I love law now. Tried almost 100 jury trials. I just love being in the courtroom. And, you know, once you get out, you know, you had that dream growing up. But then when you get out, you realize that, you know, Thurgood Marshall and them are not in the courtroom doing those fights again anymore. And so I learned that all the jury trials are actually in criminal law. And it wasn't so much about being a prosecutor or a defense attorney for me. It was absolutely about learning the A to Z about trying cases and becoming a really good trial lawyer. And now that I think I have that experience, you know, I think I can best use that experience in this office as a prosecuting attorney, one, because I have the skills to litigate and make sure I convict or prosecute when needs to be, but I also have that center and balance and knowing when to be fair.
0: I'm glad you said the balance and fairness, because folks don't understand. Let's talk about how much discretion does the prosecutor office have. People and folks, in discretion, that means I can or I can't. So help us understand what about that discretion.
1: It's a powerful office. You know, it's where cases start. The prosecutor has the discretion to charge the case. They have the discretion to say what the outcome can be, the recommendation.
0: Oh, I'm going to break them up there, because he said, hey, folks, I want y'all to hear that again. He said the prosecutors had the discretion to charge the case. Because sometimes we have to get people to understand the police can arrest, but then when they arrest, they had to send it to somewhere, and that person makes the decision whether you're going to wind up having to go to court or not. Want to talk about that a little bit?
1: Absolutely. Once there's an arrest made, those police officers now have to take it to the prosecutor's office. The prosecutors have to review the facts, review the person, and review the charges and make a decision about whether or not to go forward and how to go forward. And that's why my platform is every person, every case, every time. Because what we're seeing now is that there's a skipping over that part of it. So if you have a particular charge, it really doesn't matter who you are, what you've been, what your potential is. The recommendation is it's going to get charged. If it's a firearm case, for example, it's going to get charged and you're going to go to prison. You could be a college student. You could have no prior convictions. So it's that discretion that's in the hand of the prosecutor's office right now. And I think you have to have somebody who cares enough to use that discretion in a way to make sure things stay fair. Make sure you keep you prosecute the criminals and the bad guys. But you don't make criminals out of people who could have a second chance.
0: Boy, I love it. Ladies and gentlemen, did you hear that? You don't make criminals out of people who deserve a second chance, which takes me to the subject of diversion. Do you believe in diversion programs? And if you elect a prosecutor, can we count on a diversion program in St. Louis County? I'm not saying one don't exist, but ladies and gentlemen, it may not exist.
1: And you know, without going into any kind of, you know, disparaging of the person that's in there right now, but yeah, it is a very important program. It is a very important program, and you know, there was one in place that the previous prosecutor had built. But I say this: it's a very important program, huh? The diversion program is when, you know, the prosecutors can take a look at the person, take a look at the charge, and you know, instead of going forward with prosecuting the case, they can instead connect that person with a employment, you know, order the person to finish school or something like that. And on those kinds of conditions, maybe change the recommendation or not prosecute at all. If an offender who qualifies gets full-time employment, an offender who qualifies, you know, does community service, an offender who qualifies, finishes school, those are legitimate resolutions to a case. It's not always, you know, conviction or prison or something like that. You can have those kinds of resolutions as well. And those kinds of recommendations or resolutions are completely in the hands of the prosecutor. And those are called diversion programs.
0: I'm going to share with you a recent issue that came up, just a recent issue. And I tell you why I bring it up and get your response. You know, it was a young black guy about 19 years old, was out in Florissant, and at about 10 o'clock at night, and he decided he's going to walk up to the store and buy him something, to the service station. And he saw the police when he took off walking and stuff, and they watched him, and he walked in the place, got him something, and walked out, and he walked across the street, the road out there. And no sooner than he did that, they pulled up behind him, pulled him aside, searched him, questioned him, and this and that. And he asked him what's going on. They said, well, you were jaywalking. And they stopped him for jaywalking. And the people called me and said, well, unfortunately, jaywalking is still on the books. It's a misdemeanor. But you're right. I ain't never heard anybody being locked up for jaywalking. But what happened, the young man, eventually they got rough with him. He took off running. You know, they who knew he was, they finally got him back. And now they are trying to, and this is not in the county prosecutor, this is in the municipality. Now they're trying to charge him with the resisting arrest and this and that. And the young guy, clean record and everything. And so that's not in a county prosecutor's office. But when we talk about discretion, if something like that came in front of your office, what do you think about something like that? I don't want to put you on the spot, but it'd be great to hear your opinion about it.
1: You know, my platform is every person, every case, every time. Something like that is really set by the tone of law enforcement, the tone of police officer. You know, if you're going to try to bring that case to an office like mine, you're going to get a different tone, you know, and it's that tone that can drive, you know, police officer's attitude, that tone that can drive whether or not they will have the audacity to do something like that. And so, you know, again, without trying to judge a case that I have not looked at, my platform, every person, every case, every time. But, you know, obviously it's sad to hear about something like that. It's sad to hear that, you know, people get, but I hear about it all the time, about people getting that kind of treatment from their law enforcement.
0: And you know, some folks who don't believe that stuff like that happens, but it does happen, and it's so unfortunate. Hey, so how much, you know, we talk about the prosecutor's office and we talk about power, but let's really get down to the nitty gritty. How much power does a prosecutor's office really have, especially over somebody's life who's been charged with a crime?
1: I mean, they have all power, especially if you know your only opposition to it is a real good defense attorney, because it's the power, it's the prosecutor's power, their job to make those decisions about your life. If a police officer brings that case in for jaywalking or charges him with something else like resisting arrest, I don't know if he was actually being under arrest, that prosecutor has the power to make the decision to go ahead and charge him for the police officer, prosecute him, offer him probation or offer him prison time, and just dig in and not let go. Or the prosecutor can say, yeah, don't come back here with a case like that. Don't do that to citizens. And of course, I'm not charging it. And you know, you got to make sure you're fair. That power is totally in the hand of the prosecutor. You know, and if it's a case that goes to trial, you know, it's the prosecutor's recommendation about bond, which the courts will really, really strongly look at. The prosecutor can recommend no bond, and then the guy sits forever because it's the prosecutors who drive whether or not the case goes to court to trial, or whether or not the case will get continued while he's sitting in the jail with no bond. All those kinds of issues are in the prosecutor has power over.
0: You know, one of the to me, one of the toughest situations that the prosecutor's in is when somebody has lost a loved one, and you have to.

0: jury trial experience that I have. So I like my ability to litigate and bring justice to victims. But at the same time, yeah, I like my defense experience to make sure I'm looking at the case and making sure I'm fair. You know, we see a lot of cases where, you know, maybe a person tries to recruit the prosecutors as their ally and punishing someone unjustly. And so, yeah, you have to have, one, the ability to go to court and litigate, but you also have to have the ability to recognize what's fair and what's not.
1: Got it. You know, well, I'm glad you keep mentioning you had a tried 100 jury trials. Jury. We almost 100. We talking about jury. Ladies and gentlemen, you hear, I want y'all to hear, we talking about juries. That means somebody like you and me had to serve on that jury. But it is so tough to get people who look like me and you to serve on juries. You want to talk about, even as a prosecutor, you want to see them serve on juries. So you want to talk about why that's important?
0: Oh, it's super important. It's super important. And again, that's an important discretion for the prosecutors to make sure that you have results that look fair and can be fair. And I, you know, I encourage people to participate in the jury trial. For me, it's automatic. I love it. But then you're right. When I'm picking a jury, you see a lot of people that don't want to be involved or don't want to go to jury. And I don't know if it's because, you know, they don't trust the system anyway. They don't think it's fair. But, you know, I think, you know, what I want to do is just try and encourage people. Just encourage people. You know, if you can see me, I'm going to make sure we get a result that we can trust. You know, make sure we get a balanced jury. I'm not going to eliminate people because of their race, you know, just so that we can get some sort of win or some sort of conviction. Everybody has the ability to judge the case and be fair. Nobody that I know wants to see some sort of a crime. So it's important to me to give everybody an opportunity to help serve as jurors and help us resolve cases and prosecute and come to results that come to results that we can all trust. I love the system, and I want to encourage other people to love the system. It's, you know, the more I've studied it, it's a great system that we get to fairness with. And when I talk to people in juries, I try and encourage them to participate. You know, you don't have to worry about convicting somebody wrongly, because it's going to be your call. And there are laws that instruct us on how to proceed. And just encourage people that, you know, we if we do it right, we're going to get a fair result that we're all going to be happy with. But you have to start with a fairness in the prosecutor, and who's going to use that discretion with fairness.
1: You know what, ladies and gentlemen, I'm glad to hear that. We know we're going to pivot and take a break in the space. We here at the Cigar Fest down in front of Hill Cigars, and I mean, the rain has stopped on us and the sun is out, and I'm having a great time meeting a lot of good people. I'm so glad I ran to this brother here. And you know, when we come back at the break, what we're going to talk about is, you know, we talked about having a fair jury. Well, you know, you won't prosecute all of the cases. You're going to have a bunch of assistant prosecutors working up under you, and is that work for us that's actually going to be the one in those courtrooms? So when we come back, ladies and gentlemen, we're going to get into who is in that prosecutor's office and how my brother plan on managing them. We'll be right back with a little bit more on Point Black. Don't go anywhere. Don't leave. Stay by the radio, because if I, matter of fact, I'm listening. If I don't hear you on the other side, I'm going to come in there and turn your radio off. You know, technology let me do that now. You know, with AI, and if you believe that, I got a bridge to sell you. We'll be right back with more on Point Black.

0: doing? We back. We with Attorney David Bryant, the candidate. He's running for prosecutor out of St. Louis County. You know, we were talking earlier about fairness from juries and fairness in the trials. But you know, for us, fairness in hiring or at least creating, as a prosecutor, you have the discretion sort of to structure with your staff is your assistant prosecuting attorneys who are going to be there in the courtroom. So you want to talk about that a little bit? Then I got one important question to ask you.
1: Yeah, you know, it's important to have some very experienced and top staff. I think it's also important to have diversity in that staff that I don't think exists. I think it's important to have diversity in some of the leadership positions. And diversity in some of the attorneys that are going to court to prosecute. So that's important to me. But having experienced people to run the mechanics of the office and is important to me. And having those experienced people to do that.
0: Got it. So we know for a fact, ladies and gentlemen, if you don't know for a fact, you do know now, there's 270 at least murder cases that are lingering out there in St. Louis County. And boy, if you charged with murder, unless you got Elon Musk money, you probably sitting in jail waiting for your trial. And a murder case takes for it to go from start to finish, even to get to trial and stuff. I mean, let's just, I'm going to say on average, you probably sitting in there for 2 or 3 years at minimum. Could be longer, could be less. Y'all going to straighten me out. But that's as prosecutor, what could you do to help? Man, first of all, why is it 270 cases lingering at one time out there? And what can you do about it?
1: Go to court. Go to court and get these cases to court, get them together and prosecute it. You know, once you have the experience in court and comfort inside the courtroom, you know, you kind of get the ability to put these cases together and get them to court right away. It's the prosecutor's job to bring these cases to court mainly. They charge them. The defendant can't bring himself to court. You know, it's the prosecutors who's going to bring these cases to court. So why they're not going to court, I don't know. If I go to the courtroom, go to the courthouse every week, I can't imagine why I don't see 10 and 12 cases being tried. If you say you got, you're backed up 200 some murders alone, and I'm not telling how many other cases that are behind 2 and 3 years, I think we should have a courthouse trying 10, 12 cases every week. I can't imagine why we're not. If they're 2 years, 2 or 3 years old, I don't know why they're sitting. What I think we need to happen is, you know, just get those cases worked up and get them into the courtroom. I don't think it's more simple than that. I don't know why they're sitting. Get them worked up and get them. That's the job of the prosecutor. And I know the community is, you know, it's a lot more aggressive and there's maybe crime is happening. But, you know, that means the prosecutors need to work more. That means we need to work more and work harder. And I got no problem with doing that.
0: So as a defense attorney, have you had murder cases you had to handle?
1: Oh yeah, definitely. I've tried every case from marijuana to murder, and you know, learned to be successful as a trial lawyer. So I know the mechanics of it. And I can tell you right now, sometimes you can have a murder case that's more simple than a different kind of a case. You know, I've had more complicated, you know, maybe, you know, assault second or something that can be, or some sort of, I don't know, a domestic case can be more complicated than a robbery. A robbery may come down a hinge to one issue. So it doesn't necessarily have to take 2 or 3 years to come to trial. It's a matter of knowing what you're doing.
0: You know, and the reason why, ladies and gentlemen, I'm on the hark on this a little bit. The reason why is because that means if it's 270 cases, it's been over a year, 2 years, or whatever, that means the victim's family haven't got the justice that they're seeking. And then the person who's sitting there who may be innocent, and the only way he's going to get out of there is through either the prosecutor drops the case or take him to trial and he has the opportunity to prove it. So he's sitting there. So, I mean, at the end of the day, both sides are being hurt. And I think if you go back and look at the statistics, African-Americans, when you go back and look at exonerations for in murder cases, 78% of the exonerations were for African Americans charged with murder. And so that means that if and that's nationwide. So that means if we anywhere close to that in these 270 cases, that's a ton of people that may be sitting there that may be innocent. And so I don't want to put you on the spot, but you tried murder cases. How do I say this? Is it impossible for a U.S. prosecutor to manage your office and those assistant prosecutors to actually move these cases along?
1: It's not impossible. It's just a matter of getting them in the court, maybe getting them trained. I don't know if they have a training issue, if they have an experience issue, but it's not impossible. And you're right. You know, it's sad for cases, for people to sit there that long with no resolution. You know, the victims need resolution. And I can tell you, it gets harder as the case sits because the momentum gets lost. The witnesses' energy get lost. You know, all that is important to prosecuting. And now you got witnesses who don't want to come to court. Now you're trying to work a deal and people are not getting justice. You know, I saw a case recently that there was a murder case charged. Recently ended up, you know, the murder case was charged initially with life without for taking a life of another person. The guy just pled, I think, to like 12, 13 years because it's been a couple years. You know, that momentum gets lost. It's important to get those cases resolved right away. So I can't imagine why you would let those kinds of cases sit unresolved for 2 and 3 years.
0: Got it. And so let me ask a question a different way. Is it a pay scale? Is it profitable for to work in a prosecutor's office? And when I say profitable, you make decent. My assumption is they make decent money, and I take it that those sort of decisions are made from a budget standpoint, from the council or wherever you have to go to your budget. So you think as a new prosecutor, I don't know if you have any idea of budget wise if that office is strained or not, but you think you can go to the council and get the sort of money you need in order to do the job you want to do?
1: With money, you know, it's not about money for me. Again, it really is about purpose. You know, I've probably made more money in the last couple of years than this office pays. It's just about purpose for me and making sure the office is funded, making sure we got good people in there to help get the county out of this rut is about, it might be about going to the county council and making sure we have the budget to do it. But what's more important to me is making sure that we get strong results to keep building St. Louis County and making sure St. Louis County goes forward and get these cases resolved, get the criminal courts on track.
0: Got it. You know, we're running close to the end of the show, so I mean, let's just get into what is anything we miss? Anything you want folks to know about you and about this? About your campaign and how do they get in touch with you, and if they want to help, how do they help? Let's get into it, folks.

0: Vote on August 4th. Vote on August 4th. Make sure you look me up. Look for me on the ballot, David Bryant. My platform is every person, every case, every time. I'm on the ballot. I think I'm number two on the ballot. The way they pull names or structured it, my name comes up second. But look for David Bryant on the ballot. Coming up on August 4th. And you got to make sure you vote. You got to make sure you come out and be a part of your community. Make sure you come out and take care of your community and vote for the person that you think is going to be the fairest and make sure St. Louis County goes forward with an absolutely fair platform so that we don't go back to the way things used to be and that we keep the county going forward.
1: You know, I'm glad you mentioned that. I just saw this. Yes, I think they showed it to me yesterday. I think it was the North County Democrats endorse you. I think you just got endorsement for the North County Democrats.
0: And man, I'm so thankful for that. You know, I've been out working hard and making sure that people understand my platform. That I continue to send to carry the voice of the North County Democrats. You know. And you know, without trashing my opponent so much, you know, seeing how the what we thought was a Democratic voice start to go backwards. You know, before I got in the race, there was no bond consent from the prosecutor's office on anybody, and that wasn't the voice that was inherited. You know, there was no bond. There were other issues like. I think they have talked about the reversing of the child support policies that was inherited. Just lots of Democratic issues that we thought were just starting to go backwards the other way. I think the previous attorney had prosecutor had taken the death penalty off the table, and that was a Democratic value, and now it's back on. So, yeah, I was happy to get the endorsement of the St. Louis County Democrats, North County Democrats. And I really think that I'm trying to carry that voice, and it really is a calling. I really think I have the experience to do it. I know I do, and that's what I'm doing.
1: Well, ladies and gentlemen, and let me tell you something. You know, getting endorsement from the North County Democrats, I don't think that's the easiest thing in the world. And it was and over an incumbent. They did not go with the incumbent, so. That means something. That means something, and maybe folks need to talk to them. But listen, David, it has been a pleasure. I was glad to see you out here and about. Yeah, and listen, we know what we need to do. We got a lot to do, ladies and gentlemen, on August the 4th. Y'all know, oh, my God, don't get me started. But, you know, no, it was a pleasure to meet you. Really love the conversation and love hearing about your background. And, you know, we wish you luck. In the meantime, you know, take care, and we see you on the streets.

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0: 100.3 The Beat, SEL's ultimate source for hip-hop and R&B. Young Miami spin that gonna keep the music rolling straight ahead on our Father's Day Sunday. Happy Father's Day to the dads out there. If anybody has any idea what to get a dad who has everything for Father's Day, because I done ran out of hats, ties, and I don't know. Hit me up on the Talkback Mic. Also, if you want to tell your dad Happy Father's Day, hit me up on the Talkback Mic right now. Give me on.
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Brent Faiyaz going to keep the music rolling on our Sunday morning. What's up? It's Ariel. Disney just greenlit a project that made me remember, you know what? Yeah, daddies are important. Not that I ever forgot, because, like, my dad, best dad, 10 out of 10, no notes. Anyway, Higher Ground, which is the Obama's production company, they have this brand new series. It's an animated series called Journey. At least that's the working title for now. And basically, it kind of comes down to the

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All right, man, I'm starting it off early. It's Father's Day, so if you want to shout your daddy out, you better call in now. 888-833-7691. I got Lil Wayne after this, Tim's, and Dave, here's Rain Dance.

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0: what, man? First and foremost, I want to give a shout out to all the fathers out there, because I want to give a real shout out to the active fathers. Yeah. And I want to give a shout out to the stepdaddies, because there are more single women with kids, and there's more men who step up to the plate to be a stepdad to children that ain't even theirs. So if you are lucky enough to have a stepdad in your life, make sure you show him some love today, man, because it's Father's Day.
1: Hey, I'm going to give a shout out to my son.

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1: It's a Sunday fun day, and today it's all about the fathers, man, so shout your dad out. 888-833-7691. 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

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It's 100.3 The Beat. It's a Sunday fun day, and it's all about the daddies today, man. First and foremost, man, I'm stunting for all the fathers out there. Shout-out to the stepdads. Shout-out to the grandfathers. Shout-out to the uncles. And shout-out to the husbands who step up to the plate every day and represent for their kids, man, for real. The real damn daddies. That's what I call them. Let's go ahead and shout them daddies out. 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

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It's 100.3 The Beat. 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

0: don't complain, but always making sure they provide, protect, and do what they're supposed to. No ifs, ands, or buts. So shout out to the real daddies out there and the real fathers and even the stepdads. Because I know some great stepdads out there who step up when nobody else wanted to. So shout them daddies out.
1: Yo, what's up? My name is Breeze. I just want to have a shout out to my dad, Brad Dawkins, and wish him a happy Father's Day. Thank you.
2: What's going on, y'all? My name is Ming. I'm from the 302. Shout out to my dad, man. Rest in peace to my dad, man. Word. 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

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It's a Sunday fun day, Father's Day edition, and today we represent it for the daddies, man. That's all I'm doing. I'm shouting out your dad. 888-833-7691. Leave a message on the voicemail. 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

ATL's ultimate source for hip-hop and R&B. It's 100.3 The Beat. It's a Father's Day Sunday fun day, and I want to shout out to all the fathers out there. You know who you are, for real. And if you got a great dad in your life, represent for him.

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Sunday Funday, Father's Day edition, and I'm not doing nothing but shouting out them daddies. So shout your daddy out. 888-833-7691. Sometimes

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1: It's a Sunday fun day, Father's Day edition. T-Roy right here inside your radio. And you know what, man? I just want to shout them daddies out. That's it. That's all I want to do today, man. So let's represent for your daddy.
2: I want to say happy Father's Day to my daddy, Emory Harris, 89 years old, and he's still here. Thank you, Lord, for his blessing and bless y'all. Y'all have a happy Father's Day.
3: Hey, this is Cody from Harrisburg. I want to give a shout-out to all the dads that may not be with us here on Earth. Just because they're not here with us on Earth doesn't mean they can't be having a good time. So I'm thinking about everyone that may not be here with us. Happy Father's Day.
2: Hey, this is your girl, Booster. I want to send a shout-out to my daddy. Happy Father's Day. 89, he's still here. Thank you, Lord.

0: Hemisphere. Somebody tell them people Mr. Hem is here.
1: Whoa, whoa, whoa, whoa, whoa, whoa.
0: Mr. Hem is here.
1: Whoa, whoa, whoa, whoa, whoa, whoa.
0: Mr. Hem.
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It is a Sunday fun day, Father's Day edition, and if you want to shout your dad out, that's what I'm doing today. 888-833-7691.

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It is a Sunday fun day, and we doing it for the fathers today, man. So shout your dad out. I want to give a shout-out to the stepdaddies. Shout-out to all the stepdaddies out there, man.

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1: It's a Sunday fun day, and I'm having fun for the fathers today, man. Shout out to all my fathers out there, man. You deserve it, so shout them out.
2: Hey, I'm going to give a shout out to my son. His name is Devon Fouts, and he's a great father. He's doing things that I just really am proud of, and he's a young man. So happy Father's Day to you, son. Love you, your mother, Debbie.
3: Happy Father's Day to my dad, Carlos Alwana. Thank you, Dad, for being the best dad out there. Thank you for working day and night so that my sister and I could go to college without having to worry to pay for a dime.

0: you know, he tell her how it is, and he don't got an unselfish bone in his body. He take care of his family before he take care of himself. So, Pops, if you listen to this, I love you. Happy Father's Day.
1: 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And if you want to shout out your dad or your father, 888-833-7691.
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1: It's a Sunday fun day, and you know what? 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So happy Father's Day to all the men who can hear my voice, man. 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
1: It is a Sunday fun day, Father's Day edition, and you know what, man? 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
2: I want to say happy Father's Day to my daddy, Emory Harris, 89 years old, and he's still here. Thank you, Lord, for his blessing, and bless y'all. Y'all have a happy Father's Day.
3: Hey, this is Cody from Harrisburg. I want to give a shout-out to all the dads that may not be with us here on Earth. Just because they're not here with us on Earth doesn't mean they can't be having a good time. So I'm thinking about everyone that may not be here with us. Happy Father's Day.
2: Hey, this is your girl, Booster. I want to send a shout-out to my

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It's 100.3 The Beat. It is a Sunday fun day, and I just want to say happy Father's Day to all my fathers out there, man. I've been getting a lot of messages, getting a lot of voicemails, and I just want to take time to represent for the stepdads, the grandfathers, the uncles, and the brothers who all come together to make sure they do their part. You know what I'm saying? For real. Some people don't really take time to just say thank you to their dads, and you know, I just personally want to say, because I know my dad's listening, my dad is my number one fan. Man, and he's listening on the iHeartRadio app. So, Dad, I know I tell you this all the time. I love you and thank you for everything you've instilled in me, man. And just to make sure you can see the product of your son. I'm your product. Everything you've instilled in me, I'm your product. And you put me where I'm at today. So, you know, just shout out to my dad, man. And just continue blessings to my father and all the men in my life. You know who you are. I ain't got to sit here and list you. And just want to say thank you, man, for being the man you are and stepping up to the plate for real.

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Dr. BJ, the DJ, feeling good. Throwback House Party coming up at 5 o'clock. It's the Wine and Dine Red Light Special Mix.

0: 1.3 to B, that's TL's Ultimate Source for Hip Hop and R&B. Dr. B, said DJ feeling good. Who would you like to say Happy Father's Day to?
1: Hi, this is Selena. Oh, yeah, my dad's name is Frenchie. I'm a child in the world. He's the best dad in the world. Came all the way from Cameroon.

0: 1.3 to beat, STL's ultimate source for hip hop and R&B. Dr. BJ, the DJ, definitely feeling good. It is the Throwback House Party. Coming up at 5 o'clock, you know what time it is, right? It is the Wine and Dine Red Light Special Mix coming up also in about just a few minutes. I got Aaliyah. I also got Bone Storage and Harmony. Who would you like to say happy Father's Day to?
1: Hey, this is Tia.

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2: Here's your weather impact forecast from 5 on your side. We remain in a weather impact alert for the rest of the day today due to the threat of heavy rain and strong storms, though most of that activity has pressed east of St. Louis into Illinois. We could see a few stronger storms redevelop later today during the peak heating of the hours, but that once again should stay out of the St. Louis metro on the Missouri side south of I-64 and on the Illinois side basically south of I-70. We'll continue to monitor that, but otherwise the rest of the day looks pretty good. Monday looks quiet with passing clouds and highs in the upper 70s. This has been meteorologist Lance Blocker.
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0: Yeah, DJ, definitely feeling good, man. Throwback house party. Coming up, I've got my man Nelly, and also got some Shaggy on deck, and still taking your Father's Day shout-outs. Who would you like to say Happy Father's Day to?
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1: 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Gas is too high. We appreciate y'all putting in that work, all right? 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

0: 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I gossip with my like I'm Young Thug too. 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
1: Where you at?
0: At the house with it, watching sinners.
1: Who you with?
0: On the couch with my favorite sinner. I was about to, but you convinced us. Should I decorate her walls or log off to Pinterest? 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Even